from 1963 now, Johnny Thunder.

WDJO, where the music is Dangerous Dan. At 15 after 7 o'clock, just getting started here on Dial a Hit tonight. Going till 11 o'clock when Tomcat will come in with the cat box and clean up after the mess I'm making. Today, we're doing all one-hit wonders. These are artists. Now, allegedly, these all had one top 40 Billboard Hot 100 hit as this artist name. Now, I tell you right now, I've got some people that were one-hit wonder more than once. I got some people who were, one person was a one-hit wonder five times. So we're going to hear a lot of this tonight here on your way back Saturday night. And it's fun. And we're going to go all the way from 1955 to 1989. And if somebody hasn't had a hit again by now, they're a one-hit wonder. We got another one coming up.

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2: And it's a one-hit wonder night. We go to 1967 for this one. John Fred and his Playboy Band. Never had another top 40 hit on the Billboard Hot 100. They had this one. Take off of Lucy in Disguise with Diamonds. It's Judy in Disguise on WDJO way back Saturday night.

57 now comes Swing Out Sister, their only top 40 Billboard Hot 100 hit. Now, some of these may not be because I haven't personally looked up the charts on everything. So if you catch me in a lie, let me know it's

Stan, and it's songs that are by artists that had one top 40 hit on the Billboard charts and never came back again. We go to 1955 for Hometown Proud. She was on the Paul Dixon Show, Midwestern Hayride, and she had one national hit. It's Bonnie Lou. Yeah.

0: Daddy-O, Daddy-O on WDJO. Where the music is, Dangerous Dan. At 7:27, it's One Hit Wonder Night on Dangerous Dan's Way Back Saturday Night. I got more One Hit Wonders coming. Coming up next, our first twofer. This guy was a One Hit Wonder twice. In 1963, he had a hit under his real name, Johnny Cymbal, and he came back in 1968 with a hit under a pseudonym of Derek. And he had another follow-up to Derek, which was really good, but it didn't make the top 40. And that was Backdoor Man. But we're going to hear Johnny Cymbal, and we'll start it off with Cinnamon coming up next from Derek.
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Saturday night, it's One Hit Wonders night. We're playing nothing but One Hit Wonders. This group out of Erie, Pennsylvania, had one hit in 1965. They made a big national appearance on TV and immediately broke up and never had a

Dangerous tonight. Dangerous Dan's Way Back Saturday Night. I don't want to hear it. Our next one is really good. It's right out of the middle of the 70s. A guy was big hit records in this town when he was with the McCoys. Rick Derringer changed his name to Rick Derringer. Had one hit nationally in the top 40 as Rick Derringer. Then he went on to play for Weird Al Yankovic for years. Okay. It's Rick Derringer.

0: music is. Dangerous Dan's Way Back Saturday Night, One Hit Wonders Edition. Got a guy now that was a one hit wonder twice. And then he became a big star in a different way. Okay. In 1964, 65, when Leader of the Pack came out, it was ripe for somebody to make fun of it. And who did? A group called The Detergents and Leader of the Laundromat. And in the group is one Ron Dante. I'll tell you more about who he is next, but here's their song.
1: Is he really going out with her?
2: I don't know.
1: Look, here he comes now. Let's ask him. Hey, Murray, is it true Betty's wearing your ring?
2: Mm-hmm. Who's that banging on the piano?
1: I don't know. You going out with her tonight?
2: You bet your fur.
1: By the way, where'd you meet her?
3: I met her one day

0: hang it.
1: When I finally got there, I told her it was all over between us. I'll never forget the hurt, the funny look in her eye. She grabbed my laundry and ran into the street.

0: Who's that?
1: Who's that banging on the piano?
2: I don't know.
0: WDJO. Well, that was Ron Dante with the Detergents and Leader of the Laundromat. Fast forward 5 years later, he's doing commercials, he's doing jingles, he's doing TV theme songs, he's doing everything he can, and along comes the opportunity to be Archie on the Archie comic books. He takes it up and has several hits, Sugar Sugar, Jingle Jangle, lots of hits as the Archies. But at the same time he was having the Archies, he did another one for another record label. Sounded like the Archies. It was not. It was Ron Dante. This time, as the Cufflinks, doing Tracy, One Hit Wonder.

calendar with the Archies, of course. Had several. But twice a one-hit wonder. Detergents and the Tough Ones. On WDJO, where the music is. We're playing one-hit wonders tonight. From 1982, Carla Bonhoeff. This is actually a great song. It was a decent hit. Played everywhere. Now it's a one-hit wonder. For Personally, on WDJO, we are where the music is.

music is One Hit Wonders tonight on Dangerous Dan's Way Back Saturday Night. This one is really a good story, and it's been a great story forever. Jan Barry, Dean Torrance, Arne Ginsberg, three friends in high school, went into Jan's garage, and they had seen a stripper, and they did a song for her called Jenny Lee. Dean Torrance sings lead on this, but then Dean went in the service, and Jan put out the record as Jan and Arne, and that was the end of it. Dean didn't get anything on that, so it's a one-hit wonder as Jan and Arne. When Dean got back from the service, they came out with Baby Talk, which became the first Jan and Dean record. Arne was long gone. So, as Jan and Arne, it's Jan and Dean.

Jan and Arnie with really Jan and Dean on WDJO, Where the Music Is, One Hit Wonder Night on the way back Saturday night. This one is another really interesting one. He was a member of the New Christy Minstrels, sang lead on a hit song with them, Green Green. It's green, they say, on the far side of the hill. And then he left the New Christy Minstrels and recorded a song that became a number one hit during the Vietnam War. The song is Eve of Destruction. The man and one-hit wonder is Barry McGuire.

Saturday night. Tonight, we're paying tribute to one-hit wonders all night long. We got over 1,100 of them, according to the list that I've gotten. This list has lots of inaccuracies. I'm finding people that had two, three hits in the top 40. People like the McCoys had several hits, including another top 10 with Fever. But they have them as one-hit wonder with Hang On Sloopy. So whoever wrote this is wrong. So I'm trying to go through that, and if it sounds wrong to me, I'm checking them. But I'm trying. I'm trying. Let's get one from Toby Bo. Toby Bo is a group, not a man. And Toby Bo had one hit, My Angel Baby, on WDJO in 1978.

Vegas. It is One Hit Wonders tonight on Dangerous Dan's way back Saturday night. This one became a number one song, and according to Billboard, was the number one song of the entire year of 1966, which totally ignores the chart history of I'm a Believer, which really was the number one record of 1966. But I digress. We'll give it to them on this one. They were a one-hit wonder. Who wanted to hear another one like this? I think one was enough, don't you? So on WDJO's Way Back Saturday Night, it's the New Vaudeville Band.

WDJO and One Hit Wonders. And so this is One Hit Wonder. I maintain as the very first rap record ever to chart and be a big hit. It's Reunion. Life is a Rock, but the Radio Rolled Me. One Hit Wonder. Joey Levine.

Joey Levine has reunion, has one hit wonder on the RCA label with Life is a Rock. He was also the voice behind groups like the Ohio Express, Yummy, Yummy, Yummy, Chewy, Chewy, Chewy. Not one hit wonder there. But he also was the one hit wonder voice of the Kazanets Cats, Singing Orchestral Circus, and Quick Joey Small. Yep, this is him.

the music is One Hit Wonder Night from Joni Summers, the Pepsi girl, for those who think, yeah. Her big hit, only hit, One Hit Wonder, 1962 for Johnny Get Angry, first record I ever bought.

who stands way back Saturday night, from the Carol Burnett Show, Vicki Lawrence, her one hit as a singer, all the way to number one, The Night the Lights Went Out to Georgia in 1971.

Wonder Night on Dangerous Dance way back Saturday night. Well, songs like this always become one-hit wonders because radio stations hate playing songs like this because they were so depressing they wouldn't play their follow-up. It's J. Frank Wilson.

0: J-O. Well, this next song, great idea. They said, we're going to write this song about high schools, and we're going to do different versions for every city. And this one takes in Cincinnati and Dayton. They did a national version, but they did 17 different local versions of this song. And it's Tommy Fassenda, High School USA.
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0: School USA.
1: They never named Boone County. I was sorry about that. On WDJO, where the music is. Well, this one's a one-hit wonder, but it's still played to this day on radio stations all across America because it's a great song. King Harvest. We're

0: longest one-hit wonder on WDJO, where the music is dangerous, Dan. Way back Saturday night, tonight, it's one-hit wonders. We're playing them from all over the place. 55 to 89, I'm looking for one-hit wonders, and we're getting them in. There's over 1,100 in the catalog, but I got a feeling about 300 of them are wrong. But I'm trying to figure that out as I go. Anyway, keep it here. Coming up next, we have a one-hit wonder for you from the wonderful year of 1972. He's known best for Alice's Restaurant, the movie and the song, the Alice's Restaurant Massacre. And that, of course, would be Arlo Guthrie. But he had a hit record. One. And it's next.
1: Barry Manilow.
2: Looks like we made it.
1: The last Cincinnati concert. See him performing all the hits for one night only.

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Arlo Guthrie, City of New Orleans. But he did other songs that should have been a hit. Really, this song should have been a hit. I love this song. I'm going to play it. Not a hit anywhere. It's Arlo Guthrie and the Motorcycle Song.

Okay, that was cheating. That song never charted. He's still a one-hit wonder with City of New Orleans. Arlo Guthrie on WDJO, where the music is. This group ripped a song off from the Beach Boys. Beach Boys recorded it and put it out on an EP, which is a 45 that had four songs on it. It was four by the Beach Boys, and Little Honda was one of them. The group, the Hondells, recorded it and made it a hit for them. A one-hit wonder, the Hondells. And we're going to play two more songs in a row here coming up from Beach Boys that were one-hit wonders outside of the Beach Boys. That's next on WDJO.

The Hondells, One Hit Wonder. They also covered Younger Girl, the Critters song. And was not a hit for them, but it got played here locally on WSAI. WSAI played all kinds of stuff like that. And let's get another one-hit wonder. I said two from the Beach Boys. Well, how about this one? It was had the Beach Boys' name nowhere on it. It was Celebration featuring Mike Love, Brian Wilson, and Al Jardine are also on this song. It was the theme song to a movie. Yeah, but they were Celebration featuring Mike Love, not the Beach Boys, for Almost Summer.

J.O. Here's another song that was the Beach Boys, but it was Brian Wilson. It was released as a Brian Wilson solo, so it was not the Beach Boys. It's called Caroline No. One Hit Wonder.

as it gets. You know, one-hit wonders tonight, and some of them you wonder how they were one-hit wonders. They should have had more than others. You wonder how it ever got to be a one-hit wonder. That might apply to Carl Douglas's claim to fame. He's a one-hit wonder. And why? Because he had one hit, and it was Kung Fu Fighting on WDJO.

with one-hit wonders tonight. Nothing but. Hard to do twin spins, but I did one already. Anyway, we got all kinds of them coming up tonight. Thank you for listening, and we'll have Dave from Reading on this hour. He always shows up at some point. And we're going to start the hour off with one-hit wonder, The Reflections from 1964. Just like Romeo and Juliet.

original version on a current CD, you won't. Only remakes. WDJO, Where the Music Is. One hit wonder, Wilbert Harrison. That's because I'm an Abbott and Costello fan. I have to say it that way.

0: That's how Lou Costello said it. Got some crazy little women there. It's One Hit Wonders. That was a one hit wonder. So is this one. 1974, Morris Albert. Everybody was singing to this. It's Feelings.
1: Feelings. Nothing more than feelings.
2: Not this record! Not this record! Not this record!
0: Well, apparently the boss doesn't like that one either, so I guess we can't play it. Oh, well. What I do, I gotta pay attention to the playlist when the boss is around. He likes this one, so we'll play it. I do, too. Dexy's Midnight Runners. This is a great one-hit wonder. You'll wonder why they didn't have more. We go straight to Ireland for Come On Up.

0: way back Saturday night. It's the One Hit Wonders edition, and who would be on my phone but Dave from Reading?
1: So it's a One Hit Wonder night tonight.
0: Exactly.
1: Cool. You know, there was probably a lot of people, a lot of doubters out there that thought the Request King was going to be one.
0: You have to have one hit before you can have two.
1: You say I haven't had a hit yet, huh?
0: Exactly.
1: But one person who was considered one himself, Chris Ray, tried to tell you all you guys about me. Fool, if you think it's over, you're wrong.
0: Chris Rhea.
1: Chris Rhea, is that his name?
0: Okay. Yeah.
1: Okay.

you think it's over, Chris Rea. Dangerous Dan, and it's a special edition of Dangerous Dan's Way Back Saturday Night. It's all one-hit wonders tonight. Sounds like the beginning of Psycho. It's not. From 1964, Miss Cilla Black.

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One hit here. Cilla Black. In England, she was the first one to release Anyone Who Had a Heart, the Dionne Warwick song.

went to number one in England, was the number one song of the entire 1960s for a female artist in England. Huh, good version. There's a great bio movie for her on YouTube. You should check it out. And, of course, she went on to be a big TV star in England. Here's another nice one-hit wonder with Bruce Chanel, Delbert McClinton playing the harmonica. John Lennon was impressed. It's Hey Baby on WD.

1978. One-hit wonder, Warren Zevon, to the Werewolves of London as they crawl around all over town, doing heaven knows what to

music is, well, this song, okay, we're going to do two in a row here of the same song. They both were released about the same time. One is Britain's Unit 4 Plus 2 doing Concrete and Clay. And we'll follow it up with Eddie Rambo doing Concrete and Clay. Both were top 40 hits, but neither one was a big hit. So, therefore, figure out which one.

British group, Unit 4 Plus 2, but in America, and at WSAI, they played the Eddie Rambo version, produced by Bob Crew. And I like this version better because I'm familiar with it. You.

0: the music is Dangerous Dan at 9:32. We have back-to-back versions of the same song, and both were one-hit wonders, Eddie Rambo and Unit 4 Plus 2. I prefer Eddie Rambo. That's my vote. It counts twice. So, keep it here. We got more coming away, including Dave from Reading will be here with his useless knowledge coming up in just a while. And believe me, any knowledge Dave has is useless. And we'll have some of that coming up in just a little while. In fact, coming up next, we have a request from Dave from Reading's brother, Scott. He wants to hear the Syndicate of Sound from 1966 doing Hey Little Girl, You Don't Have to... you know the song. I'll play it next.
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WDJO, it's Dangerous Dan's Way Back Saturday Night. I told you there was one man who holds the record. Five different groups as a one-hit wonder. He even appeared here at an oldies fest we did back in the 90s. Yeah, when we were all working for that other FM station. And he came in as five different groups. He sang all five songs dressed in a different outfit every time. It was a great deal. Tony Burrows is his name. And the songs, hard to believe they're all the same. Four of them were so good that he actually performed these four songs, the first four I'm going to play, on the British version of Bandstand, Top of the Pops, in the same episode, each time fronting a different group. First one is Where Nothing Grows, Where My Rosemary Goes, as Edison Lighthouse. It is Tony Burrows on WDJO, Where the Music Is.

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1: On WDJO, that's number two, Gimme That Thing. Number three for Tony Burrows is this one, United We Stand, Brotherhood of Man.

lead to the Brotherhood of Man. And he came out again, this time as White Plains. Same guy singing five songs, on four of them on the chart at the same time. This one, My Baby Loves Lovin', on WDJO, Dangerous Dan's Way Back Saturday Night.

5. Now, he did this song, too, but not at the same time on that show. But this was the same guy. Tony Burrows again. This time, singing lead for First Class, pretending to be from old L.A., where summer lasts from July to the end of September. That was a giveaway. They didn't know anything about America, huh?

another one-hit wonder. It's made it all the way to number 7. They're a Canadian group. Never got on the Billboard charts again. The name of the group? The Bells.

1,000 of them available from 1955 to 89, and we're playing as many as I can get in here tonight. Coming up next, we got one from 1963, a group out of the Philippines, and they were really good when they did this one. By the way, we will have Dave from Redding's Useless Knowledge this hour. But we've got the Rockefellers now. You, what do you mean, no? You're going to sing? Well, make up your mind.

this one-hit wonder. He was in a group called Rockpile. They never had any hits on the Hot 100, but he had one as a solo artist. It's Niccolo on WDJO.

music is. And, you know, this is one of those songs that made it to number one. And the guy never had another chart record. There's only like 10 groups that have done that over the years. This is one of them. One Summer Night, the Dan Lears, all kinds of it. On WDJO, it's Norman Greenbaum, Spirit in the Sky from 71.

Dusty and the Springfields on WDJO. One hit wonder. This is a one hit wonder, but he's okay. He had a pretty decent career. Started down on Saturday Night Live. Got into the movies and started having great success with things like the Beverly Hills Cop series and Trading Places. We're talking about Eddie Murphy. Now, he got together on a bet with Rick James, and Rick James produced this hit for him. It became a one-hit wonder for Eddie Murphy on WDJO, where the music is.

0: where the music is. It's time for Dave Redding, Dave from Redding's Useless Knowledge. And tonight, Dave's got a strange topic. He's trying to figure out what kind of clothes men prefer on their women.
1: Heterosexual men, I think that applies to us.
0: Probably.
1: Generally prefer outfits that highlight a woman's natural curves, what you were just talking about, while appearing separately stylish. Yoga pants, they're overwhelmingly cited as a favorite because they highlight curves, hips, butt, and legs. Sundresses, known as favorite among men, if you say so, often describe feminine, attractive, romantic. Skinny, tight jeans, well-fitting tight jeans, one of my favorites. And didn't really mention the Daisy Jane pants or nothing, but it says...
0: those are kind of out.
1: Pants, very high tie. Anyway, overall winner, yoga pants take the top spot. Yeah. Do you agree with that?
0: Actually, I never look at the clothes. I always look at the eyes. You can tell more about a woman by looking in her eyes, Dave.
1: You're seriously going to tell us that right here, right?
0: It's just, if you want to have a relationship with a woman, don't start by looking at her butt.
1: Well, let's talk about relationship anyway.
0: If it's a one-off, Dave, it's different.
1: And comfort. While sundresses are a close second. Sundresses? Mm-hmm. Okay. So that's what it says.
0: So what song goes with all this? I think I'm a girl watcher. Just for Dave. Be a girl watcher, Dave. One hit wonder. The occasion. WDJO. Dave, you're perverted.

0: 10:28. We got the remainder part of the wonderful one-hit wonder weekend coming up. Part one. There's enough of them we're going to be able to do this again sometime. I got a whole lot more I can play. Anyway, keep it here. Coming up next, our one-hit wonder will be a guy who did a song. It was an instrumental, big number one hit. He also wrote a lot of songs, like he wrote Before and After for Leslie Gore, who then gave it to Chad and Jeremy. They had a hit with it. And that is Van McCoy and The Hustle. Coming up next, One Hit Wonder.
1: 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Butch Patrick, who played Eddie Munster on the TV series The Munster.
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music is One Hit Wonders. This one's special for Cincinnati. Steve Carlisle, his only top 40 hit. It's all about WKRP in Cincinnati on WDJO. Baby.

theme song for a generation in this town. On WDJO, where the music is, it's Dangerous Dan's Way Back Saturday Night. Tomcat coming up at 11. He's got the cat box. He'll clean up after me in here because I made a mess today playing all these one-hit wonders. There's records everywhere. That's his problem, not mine. We got the Amboy Dukes from 1968, one-hit wonder. Journey to the center of your mind.

0: The Amboy Dukes on WDJO, and we're getting close to the end. Got a few more to go. One hit wonders. This one, and you understand why this guy only had one hit. He was killed in a plane crash in February of 1959, after having only one hit. The Big Bopper.
1: Hello, baby. Yeah, this is the Big Bopper speaking.

0: final song of the night on Dangerous Dan's Way Back Saturday Night Final One Hit Wonder comes from Italy. Domenico Modugno sings Volare.
1: Penso che un sogno così non ritorni mai più. 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

number one worldwide hit. It was a hit everywhere. It was covered by everyone. Dean Martin covered it. Bobby Rydell covered it. All hits. But the original and the biggest hit around the world was Domenico Modugno. On WDJO, Dangerous Dan, way back Saturday night. There we go. An entire night of one-hit wonders. We'll do it again when we do Volume 2 somewhere down the road. Somewhere down the road. Oh, I'm starting to sing. I got to quit. I'm getting slap happy. I got to get out of here. Tomcat's next with the cat, cat box. I will see you again Monday morning at 10 o'clock after Bobby Leach in the morning with Dial a Hit at Noon. Have a great rest of your weekend. And until we meet again, put on the teddy, honey. I'm coming over.

0: This is Leslie Gore. It's Dangerous Dan Allen's party. But I'll still cry if I want to.
1: 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Say-

Dangerous Dan's way back Saturday night. Never know what you're going to hear here, but I can tell you what we're going to hear tonight. It's going to be one-hit wonders all night long. Yep. There's over 1,100 of them between 1955 and 1989. We're not going to play them all tonight. So we'll call this part one. And we'll never get to all of them, trust me. But we're going to start it out with one from 1965. Jonathan King, one hit. Everybody was fascinated with the space race. And he was wondering why everyone was at the moon.

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From Starsky and Hutch, David Soul actually had a couple of releases. This was his only top 40 hit. Don't give up on us, baby. He did another one called Silver Lady that was really good. It just didn't make it.

Delbert McClinton, the guy who played harmonica on the song Hey Baby by Blurbu Chanel many years before this. This was his one and only hit in the Billboard Hot 100, Top 40, giving it up.

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4: WDJO, well, here we are after the ball game. Dangerous Dan, normally on Saturday night when there's no ball game, I'm here doing my Dangerous Dan's Way Back Saturday Night Show from 7 to 11, followed by Tomcat in the Cat Box. But today, because of the game, we are rerunning instead an interview I had on Thursday with Peter Asher of Peter and Gordon fame. And it's very Beatles-centric as well. So I'm going to play a Beatles song, then we'll get right into it. It's recorded right off air, so you have to ignore time checks. They don't count anymore. But let's get the hour started with the Beatles.

WDJO, where the music is. I'm Dangerous Dan Allen at 10 o'clock. Coming up this hour, I've got an interview with Peter Asher of Peter and Gordon coming to town. Indeed, we'll have that coming up in just a few minutes. We'll also hear from Linda Ronstadt, and we're going to start the hour off with the Beatles, 8 days a week, and WDJO.

H-A-O, where the music is. Dangerous Dan, getting ready for the Peter Asher interview. It's going to run coming up in just minutes here on WDEV.

0: six and a half after 10 o'clock. I'm Dangerous Dan. Thank you for dialing our way. Appreciate you being here and glad if you'll tell your friends about us. We'd love for you to spread the word about WDJO, the great music we play, and the stupid disc jockeys we have. We're all here doing stupid things all the time, and we hope you appreciate them. We're doing them for you. Yes. We also do some serious things. Like, I've got an interview with Peter Asher. Peter of Peter and Gordon coming up next, and it is going to be a lot of fun. I can tell you, I've seen his show in the past, and it's very good. So we'll start that coming up next.
1: More music, WDJO.
0: And as promised, I've got Peter Asher on the phone. We're going to talk about a lot about his career and what he's done with Peter and Gordon and everything else. I've seen this man live a few times, and he puts on a show you would not believe. Coming to town, along with The Fix and Colin Blundstone, lead singer of The Zombies. And all three of you here.
2: Three of us sharing the bill, so which I'm looking forward to very much. I've never really done anything like that since the old Dick Clark tours when there'd be 15 acts on the bill. And so it'll be fun.
0: Okay. Well, let's listen to The Fix, their big hit, One Thing Leads to Another. Going to be there, along with The Zombies. We'll play some of their stuff and lots of Peter and Gordon on WDJ.

0: The Fix. One thing leads to another, and that's the way it's going to be here on today's program, because we're talking to Peter Asher, best known as Peter and Gordon, but boy, has he done a myriad of things in his life. I mean, from childhood to today, he's done more stuff you're going to hear about during this interview that you didn't know, and it's going to be entertaining. He started out, you started out as a child actor.
1: I did. Yeah, when I was eight. My two sisters and I, all three of us, got signed up by this acting agent. And I think we were really signed not for any particular acting ability, but for our red hair. We have this startlingly red hair, on all three of us. And I think that's what got us the gig. And maybe they were imagining some kind of highly paid commercial for some product or other. But that never actually happened. Though Jane and I did do a couple of things together. But all three of us never did. But anyway, all three of us became child actors at the ages of 8, 6, and 4.
0: Wow. Amazing. On WDJO, didn't I tell you he started young? Uh-huh. And you'll hear a lot more as we continue our conversation with Peter Asher. Let's play a song. Cullen Blundstone, lead singer of the Zombies, also coming in on this tour with The Fix and Peter Asher.

0: WDJO. She's not there. The Zombies, Colin Blundstone, will be at the Ludlow Garage a week from Friday, along with The Fix. And, of course, our guest today, Peter Asher of Peter and Gordon. Now, Peter Asher and Gordon Waller had some great music. But how did you guys meet?
1: At school. We both went to the same school, and I noticed that there was another pupil other than me walking around with a guitar case from time to time. So we struck up a friendship and a conversation, talking about what kind of guitars they were and who knew how many chords and who knew some chords that I didn't know and vice versa. And that was how we met. And we found that we loved a lot of the same music. He was a bit more of a rock and roller. He was a big Elvis fan. I, on the other hand, was a big Woody Guthrie fan. And wherever they met, you know, we tried to figure out our musical taste. And where, of course, we met particularly, the act we both had in common was that we were huge Everly Brothers fans. I mean, if we'd met another couple of guys at school, maybe we would have become a four-piece band like everybody else. But as it turned out, we stuck with the duo format because we thought we sounded okay together, just us and a couple of acoustic guitars. So that what that meant was, yes, that we looked upon the Everly Brothers as the gods that we believed them to be. And the finest closed harmony singers that have ever been. And I think if you talk to any duo, whether it's Simon and Garfunkel, or John and Paul, or Chad and Jeremy, or Peter and Gordon, you'll find they have the same heroes.
0: That, of course, is the Everly Brothers.

0: for duos everywhere, according to Peter Asher, and I know he's right on that because I've had that conversation with a lot of groups over the years, a lot of duos, and the Everly Brothers were the top of the mountain. Yes, indeed. It's WDJO, and we're interviewing Peter Asher of Peter and Gordon fame. He's coming to town a week from Friday. He will be here along with The Fix and Colin Blundstone of The Zombies playing at the Ludlow Garage. We'll talk more with him coming up.
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0: You're listening to a rebroadcast of my Thursday show where I interviewed Peter Asher from Peter and Gordon. We continue. WDJO. And we're talking to Peter Asher of Peter and Gordon fame. Peter coming to town with The Fix and Colin Blundstone of The Zombies at the Ludlow Garage a week from Friday, tomorrow, a week from tomorrow. And he's going to be appearing here doing his songs as Peter and Gordon and also talking about his career, which is fascinating. But at some point, we heard about his sister, Jane. Well, she went on and did other things. She met Paul McCartney.
5: Well, Jane met Paul. She was invited, you probably know the story, but she was invited by a magazine called the Radio Times to go and see the Beatles when they first came down to London and write a piece for the magazine about what they were like and what was all the fuss about and so on. And she was happy to do that because she'd never seen them either. They hadn't played in London particularly yet at all, I don't think. They would just become, you know, their first single was out, was becoming a hit. They were still at the kind of cavern stage of things. And so she came and saw the band, thought they were terrific, was taken backstage because she was kind of the visiting celebrity. You know, she was invited to write this piece. And she met them all, found them to be charming. She liked them very much. They liked her very much. And one of them liked her in particular and asked her out. So summing up quickly, that's how Jane met Paul. And now they started going out together.
0: Mm-hmm. We'll hear more about how that led to the beginning of Peter and Gordon next.

0: WDJO, where the music is. Okay. Well, Jane Asher met Paul McCartney. They started a relationship. And then, yeah, that led to the beginning of Peter and Gordon's recording career as far as the material they were picking, because Paul and Peter became friends, right?
1: Because, well, in each case it's different. But in the case of World Without Love, I mean, he ended up living with us, as you probably know.
0: Right.
1: Our parents sort of invited him to use the guest room on the top floor of our house next to my bedroom as a pied-à-terre when they weren't on the road. So in that context, he and I became friends, obviously, and I heard a number of songs that he was working on at the time, In Progress or whatever. And one song I heard was this unfinished reject song called The World Without Love, that he told me that John didn't like it at all. John thought the lyric was absurd. Please lock me away, he thought, was a crazy way to start a song. In fact, when Paul tried to sell it to him, as it were, he would say to Paul, okay, I will lock you away, the song's over. So clearly, the Beatles weren't going to record it. So a little while later, Gordon and I were lucky enough to get a record deal unrelated to that. You know, we were just spotted by a guy called Norman Newell, a talent scout for EMI, and he signed us, not for an album, but for to go in the studio for a day and see if we could come up with something that sounded like it could be a single. So Norman asked if we knew any other songs, any new songs other than the ones we were doing in our show already. And at that point, I thought about World Without Love, and I asked Paul when he got back from work the following evening. They were doing a gig somewhere. And I said, whatever happened to that song? You know, is it finished? Are you doing it? Are the Beatles doing it or what? He said, no, it's not finished and we haven't done anything with it. So I said, oh, we've got a record deal now, a proper grown-up record deal with EMI Records. Any chance we could have a go at that song? And he said, yes. I didn't realize, it was a fairly simple yes, but I didn't realize how significant it was in life-changing terms. But, yeah. Of course, none of us knew that. But I gladly accepted. I did have to, of course, nag him slightly to actually finish it. It had no bridge. And eventually he went into his room and I kept saying, you know, our session's in a week or whatever it was. Please, can you finish the song? It's too short. And eventually he went into his bedroom with his guitar and came out with the, so I wait and in a while I will see my true love smile, that section of the song. And it was finished and we cut it, and the rest is, as they say, in this case, genuinely history.
0: Yes, indeed. Peter and Gordon.

0: Peter and Gordon, World Without Love, their debut single, number one, both sides of the pond. And, of course, Peter Asher and Gordon Waller were in good position at that point. And my question originally was, did Paul McCartney really give it away? And according to Peter Asher, no.
1: In terms of giving, you know, people think in terms of giving the song away, of course, they didn't give anything away. They loved their role as songwriters.
0: Yeah.
1: In fact, it's worth pointing out that every time we did an interview back in those days, one of the questions you invariably got, we got and the Beatles got, well, what are you going to do when this is all over? Like Ringo said, he would open a hair salon or whatever he said. The Beatles, John and Paul said, we will be songwriters. They recognized that as a separate ambition. They didn't just idolize Eddie Cochran and Elvis. They idolized Lieber and Stoller, Mann and Weill, Goffin and King, all those people as well. So they were quite happy to have hits as songwriters at the same time as they had hits as performers.
0: Amazing. They wanted to be songwriters, and boy, they've accomplished it. And the question of what are you going to do when this is all over? It's obviously never going to be all over. We got more with Peter Asher coming up.
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0: WDJO, we continue now with my interview from Thursday with Peter Asher of Peter and Gordon.
5: WDJO.
0: We're talking to Peter Asher of Peter and Gordon fame, and after World Without Love, they follow up with another Paul McCartney composition, Back to the Top 10 with Nobody I Know.
1: Yeah, that was the case. That song didn't exist before. Paul wrote that for us as a follow-up to World Without Love, yes.

0: music is? Nobody I Know. We're talking to Peter Asher of Peter and Gordon. And, of course, yeah, that was their second song, Top 10. And then they're back to the top again, Top 10 again, with I Don't Want to See You Again.
1: That's right.
0: And that was
1: next, I guess,
0: that was Top 10 in the U.S. as well.

0: WDJO, the hit continues. Hits continue for Peter and Gordon, one right after the other. The next one they get is a song by Del Shannon. Now, did Del write that for you or what?
1: No, but he was looking to part with it. I mean, it was a song he'd written, didn't think was right for him, so he was looking for someone to cut it. Actually, what happened was we were on tour with him in Australia. It was on a bill with Del Shannon, Peter and Gordon, and the Searchers. And he actually thought it would be right for the Searchers, and he played them the song, hoping that they would record it. But they didn't think it was going to be a hit for them, so they actually turned it down, fortunately for me, because I'd overheard the song and liked it very much. And I said to Del, can we have a go at it? And he said yes. And he was happy to teach us the song. And I told him, yeah, I like this one a lot. I think as soon as we get back to London from Australia, we shall record it, which we did. And it's actually one of the Peter and Gordon records I'm happiest with when I hear it. And it's the one where if I'm listening to the 60s station on the radio,

0: J.O. Del Shannon wrote it. Peter and Gordon recorded it. Became another big hit from them, Peter and Gordon. And I got to tell you, all the years in radio, the research we do all the time, I Go to Pieces is one of your best testing, most popular songs.
1: That's good to know. Yeah, so it's the one where I'd roll the window down and go, it's me, you know.
0: Yep.
1: So it's...
0: Well, next up, you covered Buddy Holly and True Love Ways.
1: I love Buddy Holly. We both did. And Buddy Holly's version is kind of cabaret sounding almost. It's kind of cool, but I thought we could make a rather more dramatic version and take advantage of Gordon's huge, big baritone, you know, just you, you know, all that stuff he does so well.
0: Yep.
1: So we did a very different version than Buddy's of True Love Ways.
2: Just you.

0: KJO, Peter and Gordon, their version of True Love Ways. That was their next big hit. As the hit parade continued, they kept having hit after hit in both England and America. And then next up was to Know You Is to Love You. Again, another remake of an earlier hit. And
1: exactly. In fact, we changed it. The original was To Know Him Is to Love Him. And we preferred to sing directly to the girls in the audience, rather cheesily, and made it To Know You Is to Love You.
0: Well, that made more sense, because the original was written for Phil Spector's father.
1: Teddy Bears.
0: Yeah, his dad.
1: Oh, right. I didn't know it was his dad.
0: Yeah, it was written for his father.
1: I had no idea.
0: Yeah.
1: We live and learn.
0: Yeah.
1: Thank you.
0: And we always learn. And Phil Spector wrote that for his father, because Phil Spector was in the Teddy Bears.

0: says to love you, Peter and Gordon. Dangerous Dan, we're talking to Peter Asher of Peter and Gordon. And the next big song to hit in America was Woman. And there was a little bit of chicanery there on the writer information, just to prove a point.
1: Paul, this, people were implying that anything Paul wrote, anything with his name on it or the Beatles' name on it, would automatically be a hit, and that it was sort of not fair. So he asked if we'd mind if he wrote the next song under a pseudonym. So he wrote the song for us, and we made up this story that it was a friend of his called Bernard or Bernard Webb. But it didn't, the pretense was pretty feeble, because they quite quickly realized it was published by the Beatles publishing company.
0: And Capitol, Capitol was telling everybody in America that it was Paul.
1: I'm not surprised to hear that, exactly. So, but anyway, it lasted long enough to, in his view, prove his point that it wasn't just because of his name. It was because it was a good song, because it is.
0: It really is good. And Paul proved that he can write a good song.

J-O. We'll have more with Peter Asher, but let's do one more Peter and Gordon song, made a hit in America. This is Knight in Rusty Armor. As we go on now past Peter and Gordon coming up, talk all about what Peter did after that.

0: Dangerous Dan Allen. It is 11 o'clock, and we're talking to Peter Asher of Peter and Gordon. We've played all of the Peter and Gordon hits, and after the Peter and Gordon started dropping off the charts, well, Peter Asher moved on through all this. Now, you're friends with Paul McCartney, you're friends with the Beatles, and then you, when as Peter and Gordon wind down, you segue into the Beatles world.
1: Yes. I mean, Paul, I was friendly with Paul, and he would spend a lot of time telling me about all these ideas for Apple and, you know, being a record company and a film company and all these other things. And as part of that, he asked me if I would produce some records for Apple, because he knew I wanted to produce. And I said, yes, I would love to. And then he said, well, actually, what we need is somebody to be head of A&R for the label. And would you do that? And I went, yes, you bet.
0: Yeah, exactly. Artist and repertoire manager is the guy that goes out and finds the acts that they're going to sign to the label and put on their label, on the Apple label. This is the beginning of Apple Corps. And who did Peter Asher find and bring in to sign? Nobody but James Taylor.
1: I did. I came in with somebody in whom I believed very strongly, called James Taylor, and they agreed with me that he was remarkably good, and we signed him. I made a record that wasn't a big hit, but it did establish him as a worthy singer-songwriter. But the big hit came after we moved to America, and I started managing him as well.
0: So he also moves to America, becomes James Taylor's manager. The James Taylor album they did for Apple was not a hit, but when he came over here, the first album, he got him signed to Columbia Records as his manager, and the first thing they did was Sweet Baby James. And this song went on the radio right away. James Taylor was established as a phenomenal superstar with Fire and Rain.

to you. I walked out this morning and I wrote down this song. I just can't remember who to send it to.

0: Taylor off the album Sweet Baby James, produced by Peter Asher. Our guest today here on WDJO. And so after that, you left Apple and went to America, and you moved into management with James Taylor and more. The list of people you worked with is impressive.
1: Good. I'm glad to hear that.
0: I guess Elliot Mazur was working with Linda Ronstadt in the early 70s. Then you took over, and you came up with number one song after number one song with her, and incredible albums, a real streak of hits.
1: Thank you. Yeah, we were lucky, and Linda's one of the best things in the world. So working with her was an unmitigated pleasure throughout.

on WDJO. So was this one. Later on, because many years he was producing for Linda Ronstadt, coming up with lots of hits, including this one. Poor, poor.

0: the music is. Poor, poor, pitiful me. Linda Ronstadt. Produced by Peter Asher, my guest here on WDJO. We'll hear from more from Peter in just a few minutes. And we got a couple more of his songs first I want to play for you that he produced. Songs that you may not know he produced. He went beyond James Taylor and Linda Ronstadt. 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We got a couple more to make your jaw drop. 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
0: WDJO. On WDJO. Well, we're talking with Peter Asher today of Peter and Gordon fame. He also produced a lot of hit records, especially in the 70s and early 80s, like this one, Andrew

produced by Peter Asher. There's so many great songs that man has produced over the years. He's done so much, and including this one, For Cher, produced by Peter Asher on W.

0: WDJO, where the music is. We're talking to Peter Asher of Peter and Gordon fame. And I remember back in the 70s, pick up an album you see produced by Peter Asher. And I remember at the time thinking, my goodness, this man's really busy. You've been in management now for all these years, and you've produced and arranged all these albums. And at some point, started going out and telling the story of Peter Asher, which I have had the pleasure of watching individually, and I've seen you with Gordon, while you were still performing with him. And I got to tell you, the last time I saw you was when you were out with Jeremy Clyde.
1: Uh-huh.
0: And you guys did a version of Willow Weep for Me that gave me chills. It was amazing. And that's a Chad and Jeremy song. How'd you do that?
1: Well, because, I mean, that's the advantage of Jeremy and I working together. And, you know, when Gordon and Chad had both left us, you know, Gordon and I had to decide what to do. Jeremy and I looked at each other and kind of went, well, you know, here we are, the leftovers. And you know, at least we got the high part and the low part sorted out, you know. The similarities between the duos were quite extraordinary and coincidental. But, you know, good that he sang the low part, and he was the tall, handsome one who sang the low part. Short, nerdy one, wore glasses and sang the high part. You know, and so in a dreadful way, you know, of course, I guess they died in the right order. They left us with an existing duo. So we looked at each other and kind of went, okay.
0: Makes sense.
1: And it gives you two sets of hits to choose between.

0: Weep for Me. Chad and Jeremy and Peter Asher and Jeremy Clyde did a bang-up job. I saw them. They were in Newport a few years ago, and that song just gave me chills. It was wonderful. I was a fan back in the 60s, but to see that show and hear your stories and of what goes on. And that's what you're going to be bringing to the Ludlow Garage, because you're coming to the Ludlow Garage
1: yes.
0: along with The Fix and Colin Blundstone.
1: Yeah.
0: And you're on a bill with two other acts, and you're going to get to do some of your music and tell some of the story as well.
1: Exactly. And, of course, we cover multiple decades with The Fix, you know, who I've never seen live, as I mentioned, and I'm looking forward to working with them very much. And Colin Blundstone is an incredible singer. So we're hoping to have a lot of fun. I mean, we leave in a couple of days, I guess. And then there's a sound check, and then there's rehearsal, and then guess what? There's show number one, and we're hoping for the best. We hope people like it.
0: And you'll be here in Cincinnati at the Ludlow Garage on September 18th at 7:30 at the Ludlow Garage, which is a legendary venue here. It's small but beautiful, and you will love it.
1: And yeah, I'm not sure if I've been there or played there or not, but I've heard of it, but I can't remember if I've actually been there. But I'm looking forward to it, certainly.
0: And that will be on Friday, September 18th, a week from tomorrow, at 7:30, along with Colin Blundstone of The Zombies and The Fix. So let's close it out with The Zombies and Time of the Season, WDJO.

If you thought Peter Asher was only half of Peter and Gordon and didn't do anything else, that man has been busy for decades doing great stuff in the music world. Glad to bring it to you here on WDJO. It's Stevie Wonder now.

JL, you've been listening to a rebroadcast of my Thursday show where we had the interview with Peter Asher of Peter and Gordon. Now I return control of your set to you. 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

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W-

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6: 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When you turn and walk away, don't look back. I want to remember you just like this. 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

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Got a whole lot of money that's ready to burn, so get those stakes up higher. There's a thousand pretty women waiting out there. They're all living the devil may care, and I am just a devil with love to spare. So viva Las Vegas, viva Las Vegas. How I wish that there were more than the 24 hours in the day. Even if there were 40 more, I wouldn't sleep a minute away. Oh, there's blackjack and poker and the roulette wheel, a fortune won and lost on every deal. 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

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Good times, great music, playing the legends of rock and roll with Elvis. We are bringing you the Elvis Tribute Artist Spectacular Birthday Edition again this year, January 16th at the Aronoff, featuring, of course, Sean Clush, who's the Mac Daddy of the Elvis performers, fan favorite Ryan Pelton, and a couple of new guys we haven't seen before, Bill Cherry and Emilio Santoro, backed up by the Ambassadors Band and the Stamps. Ticket info, go to our website.

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Wild thing, I think I love you. But I wanna know for sure. So come on, hold me tight.

Wild thing, I think you move me. But I wanna know for sure. So come on.

WDJO. Good times, great music, the Trogs, and Wild Thang. Would you want to date a girl with a nickname Wild Thang? Maybe. Depends on the circumstance. The Ohio Renaissance Festival underway through November the 1st up in Renaissance Park on State Route 73 just east of Waynesville. 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

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The Knickerbockers, the Bee Gees, and let's kick this hour off with Eddie Rabbit.

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The nation's number one rock and roll review, the Vandells. New Year's Eve at the Holiday in Eastgate. I'm talking about Moose, Duke, Chumley, and Mark, the classic lineup backed up by the Vandells band. 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

0: 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Coming up, Al Stewart, the Pointer Sisters, and Tony Orlando with Dawn.
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WDJO, good times, great music, home of Cincinnati resident conductor Carmen De Leon, and Sunday morning music hall coming up in about an hour and 20 minutes, made possible by the Mount Adams Bar and Grill and the legendary

WDJO, good times, great music. John Waite with John Cafferty coming to Cincinnati October the 2nd, Tam Theater. They're bringing the Beaver Brown Band with them. That is worth the price of admission in and of itself.

Good times, great music with the Beatles, which reminds me of a story I read the other night. Quincy Jones, I don't know why all this Beatles hate's coming out now. He produced Ringo's first album in 1970. He thought the drumming was so bad. When Ringo stepped out to get lunch, he brought another drummer in to finish off the

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WDJO, good times, great music with the most music every hour. It's 8 o'clock, I'm the Hammer, in the middle of a 45-minute music marathon, playing the best music, the most music on Tri-State Radio this hour. Steely Dan, Journey, Marvelous Marvin, and let's go with some ABBA.

0: times. 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He knows his music. Barry White, Journey, We Five, and Paul Simon, all to come this hour.
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0: KJO. 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What's better on a Sunday morning than Barry White?
1: I've heard people say that too much of anything is not good for you, baby. But I don't know about that. There's many times that we've loved and we've shared love and made love. It doesn't seem to me like it's enough. It's just not enough, baby.

0: WDJO, good times, great music with the Love Machine. Barry White had that insatiable appetite for chicks. Aretha, Billy J. Kramer, and Steely Dan on the way.
1: The ultimate tribute to the Beatles is back. 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

WDJO, good times, great music. 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

0: Liberty DJO, good times, great music with a Lennon McCartney composition. Bad to Me, Billy J. Kramer and the Dakotas. Man, those guys passed out hits like candy. Coming up, Billy Idol, Cat Stevens, and Aretha.
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And if you're on your iPhone, you got to scroll to the bottom. 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

DJO. Good times, great music. Billy Idol and his version of Tommy James' Money Money. That was a wedding reception staple back in the day. Kick up that bass, get those people on the dance floor, singing dirty lyrics. It was great.

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Cincinnati's resident conductor, Carmen De Leon, dragging all those records in here, getting ready to do Sunday morning Music Hall at 9.

0: Good morning and welcome to Sunday Morning Music Hall with Carmen DeLeon on WDJO. Presented by the Mount Adams Bar and Grill and the Blind Lemon. Now, here's Maestro DeLeon.
1: Well, thank you so much, Jeff Davis, and hello, everybody. Good morning. This is Sunday Morning Music Hall, and I'm your host, Cincinnati's resident conductor, Carmen DeLeon. We're very glad that you've joined us this morning, and we hope that you're going to try to stick around for the next 2 hours of listenable classics. So you just heard his voice, and now it's time for me to say good morning to my good buddy and my sidekick. That would be Mr. Jeff Davis. Hello there. And I guess we would call this a special Sunday in that the Bengals are coming on starting today. And Jeff, you remember that we usually like to play Welcome to the Jungle, composed by Axl Rose and Slash. But this year, I don't know whether we ought to do that. It's an arrangement for string quartet, and actually it sounds kind of stringy. So we'll bypass that right now and start off with something kind of gentle for this Sunday morning. I discovered that this week, September 16th, a very fine guitar player by the name of Earl Klugh, that's spelled K-L-U-G-H. So I'm looking at some pictures of him that show him at a younger age, I believe. But in fact, at a very early age, Earl Klugh started to learn how to play the piano, but then he switched to guitar around the age of 10. And he became really fascinated with the guitar playing of Chet Atkins. Yes, Chet Atkins. He saw him on a Perry Como show. And in fact, then later on in life, they became pretty close friends. And Chet played on one of Earl's recordings. And Chet Atkins invited Earl to appear with him on some TV shows like Hee Haw and so on. But don't get the wrong idea. Earl Klugh can play all kinds of styles of music, but he's mainly influenced by the great jazz players like Wes Montgomery and Lorindo Alameda. And so he can play in the best of jazz styles, pop, rhythm and blues, and all the above. So back in 1980, Earl Klugh received a Grammy nomination for the Best Jazz Fusion Performance for a CD entitled Dream Come True. In that same year, he recorded this CD that I have in my hands right now. It's called Late Night Guitar on the Blue Note label. And for that recording, he enlisted the services of my good friend, Mr. Dave Matthews. No, not that David Matthews, but my old college roommate, to write some arrangements for him. And one of my very favorites on this is the Livingston Evans tune, Mona Lisa. So you'll hear some nice string writing and some vibes playing behind Mr. Klugh that Dave Matthews assembled for him. And let's play it now. We'll hear the sounds of the acoustic guitar. Earl Klugh, really a specialist in the unamplified or acoustic style guitar. And that's what we will hear as we start our Sunday Morning Music Hall with Mona Lisa. Happy birthday, Earl Klugh, on your Sunday Morning Music Hall here at WDJO.

The Jay Livingston, Ray Evans song, Mona Lisa, played for us this morning by Earl Clue. Some lovely acoustic guitar work. Earl's birthday is September the 16th, 1953, and that song, Mona Lisa, appeared for the very first time just 3 years before that, 1950, in the film Captain Carey. Earl Clue and Bob James received a Grammy Award for the Best Pop Instrumental Performance. That was in 1981. And since then, he's received 12 Grammy nominations. He's sold millions of records and CDs and still continues a busy touring schedule worldwide until this very day. So now let's turn to a musician who was born on September the 13th in 1925 and passed away at age 73 in 1999. And I bet lots of folks out there listening to the show would know exactly who I'm talking about if I said the Velvet Fog. Yes, it was the singer whose name is Melvin Howard Torme. Mel Torme, not only a singer, but a fine composer of music. He was a skilled arranger and a fine drummer, too, and actually appeared in a number of motion pictures as an actor, along with his talent as a fine singer. We'd all recognize that the most famous tune that he wrote is none other than The Christmas Song, Chestnuts Roasting on an Open Fire, etc. He wrote the music, and the lyrics were done by Bob Wells. Mel Torme was born in Chicago, Illinois, to Polish immigrant parents, and as a child prodigy, he first performed professionally at the age of just 4. I'd like to mention that in 1944, Mel Torme formed a vocal quintet that was known as the Mel Tones. This was kind of modeled after the group that Frank Sinatra sang with, the Pied Pipers. What's important about the Mel Tones is that they really influenced a great number of jazz vocal groups that came after them, namely the High Lows, the Four Freshmen, and the Manhattan Transfer. So now let's listen to this guy we're talking about. Here's a nice example, a tune composed by Ray Henderson and Mort Dixon. It's the well-known Bye Bye Blackbird. This appeared on a recording that Mel did entitled London Sessions. It was done with a nice big orchestra conducted by Chris Gunning. I think he probably also did the arrangements for the session. And what's very nice about it, other than Mel's voice, is the fact that Phil Woods is playing some real tasty alto saxophone solos as well on this recording. A jazz writer once said, "Torme works with the most beautiful voice a man is allowed to have, and he combines it with a flawless sense of pitch. As an improviser, he shames all but two or three other scat singers and quite a few horn players as well." I think that's very well put, and let's listen to Bye Bye Blackbird to check it out for ourselves. We thank you for listening to Sunday Morning Music Hall. I'm your host, Carmen DeLeon, here at WDJO.

Well, we gave you two tunes there, sung by Mr. Mel Torme, born in 1925. First off, we heard him backed by an orchestra singing Bye Bye Blackbird, with Phil Woods doing his usual wonderful alto saxophone work. And then we segued right into two.

0: Close for Comfort. That's a tune written by Jerry Bock and George David Weiss. And what was really special about that song was the arrangement done by Mr. Marty Paich for his own Dectet, grouping of 10 musicians that very often accompanied Mel Torme on his recording projects. Mel, being a fine arranger himself, was quite picky, I'm sure, about the musicians he worked with. And with Marty Paich, you were only going to get the best. Let me read the list of first-rate West Coast musicians that you heard just now. Marty Paich himself playing piano. On the bass was Joe Mondragon. The drummer was the outstanding Mr. Mel Lewis. On French horn, Vince DeRosa. Alto saxophone was the equally famous Mr. Art Pepper. Bill Hood was playing barry sax. Bill Perkins on tenor sax. There were two trumpet players, Al Prosino and Stu Williamson. And the tuba was played by Red Callender. I just love that sound of Marty Paich's Dectet. And evidently so did Mel Torme. I mentioned that Mel was kind of picky about the musicians that he worked with, and I recall very distinctly that our very own John Von Olen very often would go out on the road to play gigs with Mel Torme. John, of course, appreciated by every musician that he worked with. Well, all right, we need to wrap up this birthday salute to Mel Torme, and I've chosen a song that he was very often associated with. It was kind of his go-to hit, and I'm sure sang it on most concerts that he gave. The song is Mountain Greenery, composed in 1926 by that wonderful team of Richard Rodgers and Lorenz Hart. I recently just learned a brand new word. Well, it's not new, but it was new to me. It's a word from poetry that's called enjambment, spelled E-N-J-A-M-B-M-E-N-T, enjambment. It's something that Lorenz Hart was very skilled at using. It's when you have some incomplete syntax, for instance, at the end of a line, when the meaning runs over from one poetic line to the next one. And there are quite a few examples of that in the lyrics that Lorenz Hart wrote for Mountain Greenery. For instance, greenery rhyming with beanery, but being moved from one phrase into the next phrase. I guess I'm not explaining it very well, but that's what music is for, so we don't have to talk so much about it. And I got to stop talking right now so we can hear Mel Torme singing his famous arrangement of Mountain Greenery. You're going to hear some crowd noise here because this was recorded at a live gathering, kind of a small party. I think in the audience were folks like Cy Coleman, Janice Ian, Jerry Mulligan, and other famous folks. But most importantly, playing piano for Mel Torme was Mike Renzi. We've mentioned his name often. He's such a talent. I think Jay Lenhart is playing bass as well. So let's check it out now. Let's join the party as Mel Torme sings for us again here on your Sunday Morning Music Hall at WDJO.
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0: Rodgers and Hart's Mountain Greenery, sung by a master there in every which kind of way, slow, fast, take your pick. Recorded at a live gathering, that was Mike Renzi playing piano, and either Rufus Reed or Jay Lenhart playing bass, I'm not quite sure, Donny Osborne on drums, as we celebrated the September 13th birthday of the great Velvet Fog, Mr. Mel Torme. Well, I'm sorry, I got completely carried away with stuff like enjambment. I'm way over the time limit here, so we better take a break quickly. Please do meet us right after this break for all kinds of fabulous harmonica playing. If you love harmonica, you will love our next segment. And if you don't like harmonica, just check it out anyway. I think you're going to love it too. You're listening to Sunday Morning Music Hall, presented by the Mount Adams Bar and Grill and the Blind Lemon up on 938 Hatch Street. You have found us right here on WDJO, and I'm your host, Carmen De Leon. Please now, do stay tuned, and we'll be right back.
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4: 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I'm Jeff Davis. We have time for a Sunday Morning Music Hall bonus track. 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It's A Time for Love on Sunday Morning Music Hall with Carmen De Leon.

0: Good morning, and thanks for listening to Sunday Morning Music Hall on WDJO. 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
1: Wait a minute. Yeah, it's rolling? Okay. A one, two, a one, two, three.

0: That's a take. All right, thank you, Alan. That was great.
1: I wasn't warmed up at all.
2: So let me tell you right away that this segment of your Sunday Morning Music Hall is going to be all about harmonica players. And I'm guilty. Usually when I'm thinking about harmonica players, I think about that friend of mine that we've played pretty frequently on the show, Howard Levy, who is, of course, the original harmonica player with Bella Fleck and the Fleck Tones, and he's also a great piano player. So I was looking around for some Howard Levy that maybe we hadn't played before, and I found this kind of live recording. Actually, it's a demo recording of the Eddie Miller tune, I'd Rather Drink Muddy Water. But guess what? Howard Levy is not the harmonica player. Howard is playing piano on this particular demo, and the guy who was singing is also the harmonica player. Excellent in both categories. His name is Robert Stephen Paparozzi, or Rob Paparozzi, as he's called. He's been nominated for Grammy Awards, was born in New Jersey, and has been very popular in that area, I guess, from the early 70s. And in fact, he's even been an opening act for Bruce Springsteen. So that was Rob Paparozzi singing in a great bluesy style and playing some very fine harmonica as well, while Howard Levy was confined only to the piano for this particular tune. And you heard him say at the very end that he wasn't even warmed up. So if that's not warming up, it's pretty darn good. So the reason I thought of featuring harmonica players is because my good friend on the West Coast, Mr. Bill Cunliffe, sent me a CD in which he is playing duets with a very fine harmonica player that I had not heard of before. His name, Hendrik Merkens. Mr. Merkens, as you might guess, is of German descent, and he's now based in New York City. But he was primarily known as a two-mallet vibraphone player in the tradition of Milt Jackson and so on, until he heard a recording by the very famous Mr. Toots Thielemans playing harmonica, and so he taught himself how to master that particular instrument too. He specialized in Brazilian music, in fact went to Brazil and played there for some time, came back to Germany in 1983, and then 10 years later he made it to New York City and has been involved in the jazz scene there for some time. He and Bill Cunliffe have made a very lovely CD of many wonderful tunes. The title of the CD is Cabin in the Sky. By golly, that's the tune we're going to play for you. It was composed by Vernon Duke and John Latouche. Normally that tune is taken kind of in a ballad style, but Bill and Mr. Merkens set it in a more up-tempo version. I like this quote from Hendrik Merkens. He says, "I like beautiful music, Sinatra, Jobim, Charlie Parker, so I concentrate on playing things that the audience can enjoy. Complicated music doesn't really mean anything except for professionals who want to analyze it. I want people to feel what I do, and the best way to do that is to play something that touches their hearts." Well said, sir, and now let's listen to this duet version of Cabin in the Sky. Next on your Sunday Morning Music Hall here at WDJO.

Two excellent jazz performers there. We have Bill Cunliffe playing piano and Hendrik Merkens playing harmonica. Cabin in the Sky was the tune, of course. Now, we mentioned that Mr. Merkens was inspired to play harmonica when he heard the sounds of Mr. Toots Thielemans, one of the all-time greats on the harmonica. So next up, why not listen to Toots Thielemans, the Belgian musician who could play harmonica, yes, but also was a fine guitarist and could also be heard whistling as well in a jazz style. And here's a tune that features all three of those talents from Toots Thielemans. Quincy Jones is conducting the orchestra. It is so pretty, this song entitled Velas, V-E-L-A-S, composed by Ivan Linz. Enjoy now as we play some more harmonica sounds for you on our Sunday Morning Music Hall. I'm your host, Carmen DeLeon, here at WDJO.

An orchestra led by Quincy Jones, featuring Mr. Toots Thielemans, playing harmonica, whistling a bit, and playing some guitar on that beautiful song, Velas, composed by Ivan Lins. You want to know his full name? It's Jean-Baptiste Frédéric Isidore Baron Thielemans. Whoa, he was born in 1922 and passed away in 2016 at age 94. And throughout his career, he's played with everybody. I don't think there's a list of great jazz players that he has not been associated with. Oscar Peterson, Bill Evans, Benny Goodman, Dizzy Gillespie, the list goes on and on. And you could hear exactly why in that beautiful rendition of Velas. Well, as a kid, I remember watching TV, often on the Ed Sullivan Show. He'd feature a group of harmonica players. The name of one of those groups was Bora Minovich's Harmonica Rascals, with little Johnny Paleo doing some of his old vaudeville stunts. And also there was a group named the Harmonicats, led by Jerry Murad. And this next and final harmonica player that we have for you did many of the famous arrangements for the Harmonica Rascals. Peg of My Heart comes to mind. Those who remember back in the old radio days, that tune, Peg of My Heart, played by harmonica players, was one of the biggest hits of all time. And that arrangement was done by Mr. Pete Peterson. He spells that P-E-D-E-R-S-E-N. And he, too, is a great harmonica player. In fact, his wife has written a book about him called Be of Good Cheer. I guess he was quite a jokester and well-known for his wit and wisdom. Now, I looked up that book on Amazon and found out that it was priced at about $920, and so I thought maybe I wouldn't buy it right away. But then I looked a little further. I found it on Barnes & Noble for $3.99, so that made a little bit more sense. But we're going to play a tune for you featuring Pete Peterson on the harmonica. The title of the CD is Groovin' High, and I've chosen a Thelonious Monk tune on the CD. I Mean You is the title of it. I Mean You. And the group gives it a very nice Latin feel from beginning to end. And just who is that group? Well, it's a group of very talented Cincinnati musicians under the heading of The Good Company. It features Pat Kelly playing piano, Michael Scharf, of course, on bass, and I have to thank Michael Scharf for sending me a copy of this CD. Actually, I owned one, I think, a while back, but I misplaced it. So thank you, Michael. And look, we've got Mark Wolfley playing drums, and Sandy Suskin is playing some flute. In fact, he has a nice flute solo in this Thelonious Monk tune. So let's listen now to the great talents of Mr. Pete Peterson, along with a bunch of very gifted Cincinnati musicians, as we continue now with our salute to harmonica players on your Sunday Morning Music Hall here at WDJO.

0: Pete Peterson, harmonica legend of the past, playing Thelonious Monk's I Mean You, along with a wonderful quartet of Cincinnati musicians, Pat Kelly playing piano, Michael Sharif on bass, Mark Wolfley on drums, and Sandy Suskin playing a nice flute solo there as well. Pete Peterson was posthumously awarded a brass note on Beale Street's Walk of Fame, and the National Harmonica Society, SPAH, created a Lifetime Achievement Award in Pete Peterson's name. And with that salute to four or five harmonica players, we're going to have to close out the first hour of our Sunday Morning Music Hall. When we come back, one of my very favorite alto saxophone players, Cannonball Adderley, will be featured, along with a very special tribute to the jazz vocalist and lyricist, Mr. John Hendricks. So stay right where you are. You're listening to Sunday Morning Music Hall, presented by the Mount Adams Bar and Grill and the Blind Lemon, here at WDJO. I'm your host, Carmen De Leon. Please now stay tuned, and we will be right back.
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0: This is a recording made live in Tokyo, Japan. It was recorded in July of 1963, and you can tell that the audience was very responsive. This group of world-class musicians was led by two brothers, namely Julian Cannonball Adderley on alto saxophone and Nat Adderley on cornet. Other members of the group included Youssef Latif on flute, oboe, sometimes tenor saxophone, Joe Zawinul, the great Austrian piano player, Sam Jones is playing bass, and Lewis Hayes on drums. That first selection was the Cole Porter classic, Easy to Love, and I think not so easy to play at the tempo that Cannonball decided to take the tune. But Julian Cannonball Adderley could do it all. Fast, slow, beautiful for sure, and one of the greatest technicians of all saxophone players. He was born on September 15th, 1928, and passed away way too early in 1975 at only age 46. The brothers were a great team, and they performed music composed by each other. As a matter of fact, I think I'll let Cannonball introduce this next piece that we're going to hear from this live concert played in Tokyo, Japan. Here it is on your Sunday Morning Music Hall on WDJO.
1: We're going to play a new composition based on the Argentine dance rhythm known as the tango, a kind of a jazz tango that my brother calls Tingle Tangle.

0: Bingo Tango.
1: I think they were having some fun playing that tune, composed by Mr. Nat Adderley, the cornet player. Very much underrated, I think. Wonderful trumpet cornet player. And the brother of Julian Cannonball Adderley, whose birthday we're going to be celebrating here. He was born on the 15th of September in Tampa, Florida, back in the year 1928. And we just heard Nat's Tingo Tango. By the way, that nickname of Cannonball was given to Julian Adderley way back in high school when his friends decided to pay some tribute to the voracious appetite that he had. He was a goodly-sized gentleman, and we're fortunate that his distinctive sound and technique have been preserved for us on so many of his great recordings and the recordings that he made with so many of his friends. He was one of Quincy Jones' very favorite musicians and can be heard on a number of Q's recordings. Well, let's see. Let's review once again quickly before the next tune. The other members of the Adderley Brothers group: Yusef Lateef on flute, oboe, and tenor sax, the amazing Mr. Joe Zawinul on piano, Sam Jones on bass, and Lewis Hayes on drums. Unfortunately, Lewis Hayes is the only surviving member of that particular band that played this concert in mid-July in 1963 in Tokyo, Japan. The CD is entitled Nippon Soul, Cannonball Adderley Recorded in Concert in Tokyo. And once again, I'm going to duck out here and allow Julian Cannonball Adderley to introduce this next tune to us and to that audience in Japan. Here it is on your Sunday Morning Music Hall. I'm your host, Carmen De Leon, here at WDJO.
2: We're going to play a new tune written by an American musician whose name is Cannonball Adderley. And he... You know, we're making a record. We want to make the first record in Tokyo by an American jazz group, and we'd like for you to be on it. You know what I mean? So...

0: Thank you.
1: Nippon Soul, the title of the tune composed by Cannonball Adderley, and also the title of the CD that we've been featuring for you on this segment of your Sunday Morning Music Hall. Cannonball Adderley and his brother Nat leading a group live

0: Tokyo, Japan. I just love the format of that composition, how each soloist kind of starts quietly every chorus and then builds his solo until it really reaches an apex, and then it comes back down again. Really cool. Hope you enjoyed it too. Well, yes, and I hope you're enjoying our entire show today. We thank you for being with us on a Sunday morning. Let's see what's coming up next. Oh, yes, a fine singer and lyric writer by the name of John Hendricks. And fortunate for us, John Hendricks worked with a great number of groups, and we'll hear some samples of that when we come back from a brief break. You are listening to Sunday Morning Music Hall, and we are presented, as always, by those two establishments right next door to each other on Mount Adams. I'm talking about the Mount Adams Bar and Grill, where you can get some delicious food. They've got a fantastic menu there. And the Blind Lemon right next door, beautiful setting for your choice of specialty drinks. Just walk down the steps to enter, and you're going to have a good time. So let's see, we're right here on WDJO. If you have some friends that haven't heard about the show, please do tell them how to find us on a Sunday morning. We'd very much appreciate that. I'm your host, Carmen De Leon. Please now stay tuned, and we will be right back.
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2: What a wonderful hidden away spot. Nestled down a hallway, this little nook is almost like a speakeasy. Blink and you could miss the front door. You are greeted by low ceilings covered in copper cups and toy trains. There is a roaring fireplace in the middle that divides the two rooms, and the whole bar is about the size of your mom's basement, and it's perfect.
1: The Blind Lemon, open 7 nights a week. 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The Blind Lemon, 936 Hatch. Mount Adams.
3: 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Thanks for being here with us. I'm Jeff Davis. Time for another Sunday Morning Music Hall bonus track. One of Carmen's favorite vocalists is Mark Murphy. So let's hear Dat Dare on Sunday Morning Music Hall with Carmen De Leon on WDJO.

And daddy, can I have that big elephant over there? Hey, who that in my chair? And what she doing there? Oh, daddy, oh, hey, daddy, can I go over there? Hey, daddy, what's the square? And where do we get air? Daddy, can I have that big elephant over there? My

have that big elephant over there. Don't wanna comb my hair and wear my teddy bear and a daddy. Oh, hey, look at that cowboy coming there. Can I have a pair of boots like that?

Good morning. I'm Cincinnati's resident conductor, Carmen De Leon. 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

The name of that tune, of course, is Moanin', and it was composed by Bobby Timmons. And the first voice that you heard singing was that of John Hendricks. He provided the lead there for that famous vocal group called Lambert, Hendricks, and Ross. And we're going to kind of concentrate on Mr. John Hendricks in this segment of your Sunday Morning Music Hall, because his birthday falls in September, born on September the 16th in 1921. And he was an Ohioan, born in Newark, Ohio. He had 14 brothers and sisters, and the family finally settled in Toledo, Ohio. John Hendricks began singing very early on at the age of 7, and by the time he was 10, he was already a celebrity in Toledo, Ohio, and even had offers to go on the road. He also sang on the radio regularly with another famous jazz musician who was born in Toledo, Ohio. That would be the amazing pianist, Mr. Art Tatum. At any rate, John Hendricks went off to World War II and came back to the University of Toledo, where Charlie Parker made a stop in town and encouraged Hendricks to come to New York and look him up. And that's exactly what happened. In 1957, he joined with Dave Lambert, the arranger for this three-piece vocal group, and Annie Ross, that amazing British singer who sang all of the top voices. And they really made their mark on the world of jazz. It's amazing what they could do with only three voices, copy entire big band arrangements and make it all sound wonderful. So I thought today we'd enjoy the music of Lambert, Hendricks, and Ross, at least at the beginning of this segment. You just heard Moanin', and next up we're going to play Twisted, a Wardell Gray tune that is nothing but fun. And then we'll move into the exciting up-tempo Cloudburst, a Leroy Kirkland song. And following that, John Hendricks' composition himself, Gimme That Wine. He wrote both the words and the music to that tune. Again, it's all great fun. Yes, John Hendricks was the originator of a device known as vocalise, which sets lyrics to instrumental pieces. It substitutes the instruments with vocal lines, and Hendricks also was brilliant in his ability to even write lyrics to the improvised solos of great jazz players within a big band setting, for instance. So enough talking about it. Let's listen to the music of Lambert, Hendricks, and Ross, a three-tune sampling for you next on our Sunday Morning Music Hall. I'm your host, Carmen De Leon, celebrating John Hendricks today on your Sunday Morning Music Hall here at WDJO

0: Well, I think we've done twofers before on the show, but I don't remember ever doing a threefer. But there you had it. That wonderful trio, Lambert, Hendricks, and Ross, singing, first of all, Twisted, the Wardell Gray tune, followed by Cloudburst. That was a Leroy Kirkland song. And then John Hendricks, the guy that we are celebrating today in this segment of your Sunday Morning Music Hall. His very own Gimme That Wine. In the case of all three of those tunes, John Hendricks responsible for writing all of the lyrics you heard, because most of these were, of course, just instrumental tunes. And then famous jazz instrumentalists improvised their solos, and many moons later, John Hendricks came along and actually somehow figured out how to make sense of some lyrics that would fit with all of those notes. It's amazing. Whenever I hear that fun tune, Gimme That Wine, I always think of Dee Felice, the drummer who I listen to many evenings here in Cincinnati downtown, either at the Living Room or the various clubs that followed that. But I remember on a couple occasions hearing Dee sing that song. Couldn't believe it. I thought of him as just a drummer, and there he was, making sense out of a song. Amazing. And, of course, amazing, too, was John Hendricks, born in Ohio on September 16th, 1921. He passed away in November of 2017 at age 96. He was pretty much active up until the end. He actually returned to his hometown of Toledo, Ohio, in 2000 to teach at the University of Toledo. He served as a distinguished professor of jazz studies there. And around the same time, he was selected to be the first jazz artist to lecture at the Sorbonne in Paris, France. He even wrote words to things like On the Trail, that part of Ferdy Groffé's Grand Canyon Suite, and had a vocal version of Rimsky-Korsakov's Scheherazade that was done with the Toledo Symphony Orchestra. An amazing talent. Well, six other amazingly talented guys comprise the group called Take Six. And on their CD entitled The Standard, they invite several guests to come along and sing with them. And John Hendricks was one of those guests. In fact, he wrote the lyrics to a Miles Davis tune, Seven Steps to Heaven. And there's a wonderful version of that song on the Standard CD. We're going to play it for you next, and you'll hear three featured voices. One of them certainly John Hendricks, since he wrote all these words. And also, there's Al Jarreau, and a member of Take Six, Mark Kibble, is also heard in a special vocal portion of the piece. And one other outstanding addition to this arrangement is the trumpet playing of German trumpeter Mr. Till Brunner. Those of you who listen to the show regularly know that he is one of my very favorites, and I first heard him on this Take Six CD playing a marvelous solo near the end of the arrangement. So, to continue to celebrate John Hendricks' birthday in the month of September, along with a bunch of very talented other musicians, let's listen to the Miles Davis composition Seven Steps to Heaven. As we near closing out this segment of your Sunday Morning Music Hall, once again, I'm honored to be your host. My name is Carmen De Leon, and you are listening to WDJO.
1: It's a simple fact, don't you know? Stash it in your mind for a while. It'll reach your heart while you're smiling. And it's true, we need another so that one reflects.

0: Well, listen, there's a whole lot of talent on display there in a performance of Miles Davis's Seven Steps to Heaven. First of all, you have the six members of Take Six, that incomparable vocal group. And we add to that the late, great Mr. Al Jarreau doing some vocal work, along with our featured gentleman, Mr. John Hendricks, with Mark Kibble, featured soloist from Take Six. And let's also not forget about Till Brunner recording his trumpet in multi layers and then playing that fabulous solo at the very end of the piece. So there we have it, our tribute to John Hendricks, who lived a great musical life for the 96 years that he was with us. That life started out in Newark, Ohio, and closed out with his work in Toledo, Ohio. Thank you, John Hendricks. And thank you all out there in our listening audience for listening to our Sunday Morning Music Hall. Again, we mentioned that we are presented by the Mount Adams Bar and Grill and the Blind Lemon up on the hill. Some good food and delicious drink. So please don't forget that Jeff Davis and I are very pleased that you have joined us this morning for some listenable classics here on WDJO. I'm your host, Carmen De Leon. Please stay tuned, because we have one more little musical treat for you. So we'll be right back.
1: 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It's a great place to meet your friends or have a romantic date. The Blind Lemon, open 7 nights a week, live music 7 nights a week. 936 Hatch, Mount Adams.
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3: 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Coming up after 11 o'clock, we get back to the weekend rock and roll. George McRae going to rock your baby right there at 11 o'clock. Also, John Waite's coming up. The Eagles, John Lennon, Tina Turner, The Doors, BTO. Going to take care of business. But first, let's get back to Sunday Morning Music Hall with Carmen De Leon.
0: Well, thank you very much, Jeff Davis. And let's get ready now for that football game this afternoon. And we'll close out the show with something kind of special. If you happen to be with us at 9 this morning, you know that we devoted some of the first segment of the show to the Velvet Fog, that vocalist whose name is Mel Torme. He was born on the 13th of September back in 1925. And since we started with that, let's end with a tune that's very often used as the last song played by a band during a nice dance. The title of that tune is, very fittingly, That's All. It was a song composed by Bob Hames and Alan Brandt. So we'll close out our show today with That's All. Of course, sung by Mel Torme in an original studio recording. You will notice how clear his diction is. You can hear every word pronounced perfectly, and he's right on pitch as well. A couple wonderful attributes for a singer, back in the day or today as well. So that is going to wrap up this edition of our Sunday Morning Music Hall here at WDJO. We certainly hope that you heard some sounds that you liked and that you're going to plan to be with us again next week for more listenable classics. Special thanks now go to our very good friends up there at the Mount Adams Bar and Grill and the Blind Lemon. They are the folks who bring our show to you each and every Sunday. And last but certainly not least, the guy who produces our Sunday Morning Music Hall for you. He's my good buddy, and his name is Jeff Davis. Thank you so much, Jeff. I'm your host, Carmen De Leon, and as always, I get to remind you once again to keep music alive in Cincinnati, and I'll see you next week.

You've been listening to Sunday Morning Music Hall with Carmen De Leon on WDJO, presented by the Mount Adams Bar and Grill and the Blind Lemon. WDJO Cincinnati. It's where the music is. 11 o'clock. I'm Jeff Davis. Stay right there. John Waite, Eagles, John Lennon. Coming up now, it's George McRae. And rock your baby.

J-O. It's where the music is at 99.5 and 107.9 FM. 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John Waite coming to town with John Cafferty and the Beaver Brown Band, Taft Theater, Friday, October 2nd, 1480 WB.

0: John Waits.
1: And Mr. New, I'm Jeff Davis. Don't miss the Ohio State Buckeyes. They're right here on your radio, just like they were last night. Back on Saturday, taking on Kent State. Noon kickoff brought to you by Zins Plumbing, Bud Herbert Motors, and the Franklin Street Coin Company. Your home for the Ohio State Buckeyes is WDJO. Shades of Blue coming up. Oh, how happy we are to be enjoying this nice weekend. And a nice one it should be as well. 78 degrees around the tri-state right now. Should be partly sunny today. 84, 76 tomorrow, but then up to 90 again on Tuesday. Stay there. More of that great Sunday rock and roll in 2.5 minutes on WDJO.
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are every weekday morning when you listen to Bobby Leach, because he's got the most music in the morning. 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

0: 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John Lennon, it's Instant Karma. Tina Turner, The Doors, and BTO just ahead. I'm Jeff Davis. Happy Sunday. 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

0: 99.5 and 107.9 FM is where the music is. BTO on DJO, taking care of business. I'm Jeff Davis. After Randy Bachman takes care of business with that Guess Who tour, he's going to be heading back out in January with Bachman Turner Overdrive. So they're going to be doing some tunes. I think it's called the No Speed Limit Tour. Don't hold me to that, but I think that's what it's called. I do know this. We've got at least 30 minutes nonstop for you next. The Bee Gees going to kick that off. Martha and the Vandellas, John Mellencamp. And we'll try to get Stevie Nicks in for you, too, as we get into at least 30 minutes nonstop in 2.5 minutes.
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0: 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Herman's Hermits. Can't You Hear My Heartbeat? Billy Joel just before that. I'm Jeff Davis. Billy was doing an interview recently, and he said, in terms of his health update, that he is doing better. He has this brain issue. What's the word I'm looking for? Well, anyway, he's having a hard time with balance and things like that. So he was sort of resistant to having the doctors put a shunt in. He didn't want that. But then he let them do it, and now he's feeling a whole lot better. So maybe Billy will be back at it soon. He was doing, a concert a night, and the doctors told him that was like getting a concussion every night because the loud music and all the running around. So Billy, feeling better. Let's hope he gets back on it. Grassroots, Pointer Sisters, Dave Clark 5 coming up. More Sunday rock and roll in 2 minutes.
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DJ O. It's where the music is, and it's where the music professor is. 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It'll be the Top 5 of the Tri-State 1963. I'm right.

0: 99.5 and 107.9 FM. Good times and great music. And Cliff Richard, we don't talk anymore. I'm Jeff Davis. America's coming up. Frankie Valli, The Four Seasons, Rick Springfield 2. 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And then the Circleville Pumpkin Festival is coming up in just over a month in Circleville, Ohio. 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

0: KJO 99.5 at 107.9 FM. Good times and great music. It's Rick Springfield and Jesse's Girl. I'm Jeff Davis. 80 degrees around the tri-state now. Going to be 84 for a high today. 76 tomorrow. Partly sunny skies. But then it gets hot again. 90 on Tuesday. Upper 80s and 90s through the week, pretty much. Stay there for another long set, at least 30 minutes nonstop. Roy Orbison's going to kick that off. Steve Miller Band is in there. Paul McCartney and Wings. The Animals, too. And we'll get to it in 2.5 minutes.
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Just kicked off at least 30 minutes nonstop. I'm Jeff Davis. 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

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Here's Hart.

WDJO, where the music is. 1 o'clock, I'm Jeff Davis, rolling through at least 30 minutes nonstop here. Diana Ross and the Supremes coming up.

0: 99.5 and 107.9 FM. Good times and great music. Jeff Davis, Motown, Diana Ross, and the Supremes. Where did our love go? I'm Jeff Davis. I said that twice. Where did the time go? It's already college football time. And, of course, we are your home for the Ohio State Buckeyes, brought to you by Dr. Fred Peck Cosmetic Dentistry, Beal Brothers Jewelers, Hoding Realtors. This coming Saturday, the Buckeyes take on Kent State. Noon kickoff. So that means that the pregame show is going to start at about, what, 10:30? I don't know. It's in there somewhere. Just know the Buckeyes kick off at noon here on Saturday. Stevie Wonder, Hall & Oates, and Marvelous, Motown Marvin, coming up for you. More Sunday afternoon rock and roll in 2 minutes.
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0: 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Good times, great music, Motown Marvin. And let's get it on. Jeff Davis going to be getting it on at the Claremont County Airport next weekend. The Tri-State Warbirds are doing their flying showcase featuring more than 10 World War II aircraft. It's coming up on Saturday. Claremont County Airport, and we got the details on the festival's fairs and art shows page. 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Got the Kinks next.
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0: 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I'm Jeff Davis. 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Going to be a nice day today, 84 the high, 76 partly sunny tomorrow, but then it gets hot again, 90 on Tuesday, pretty much close to 90 all week long, too. 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

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It's where the music is. Gary Wright. I've just

J-O. It's where the music is. 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For Neil

0: J.O. 99.5 and 107.9 FM. Good times and great music. Pat Benatar. She doesn't do that one in concert anymore. Hit me with your best shot. I'm Jeff Davis. Lemon Piper's coming up. Donna Summer. Soul Survivors as well. Now, you know that every weekday at noon, Dangerous Dan is here playing your favorite songs by request, making the workday go faster with Dial a Hit. 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So make sure you get your request in tomorrow.
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0: 99.5 and 107.9 FM. Good times and great music sooner or later. It's the Grassroots. I'm Jeff Davis, Captain and Sunil coming up. Turtles, Roy Orbison as well. 84 should be the high today with partly sunny skies. Let's see, 76 tomorrow, but then hot again for the week. Tuesday's going to be up to 90, 89 on Wednesday. Give me a break. And my AC's and my car's busted now. I turned in my nice leased car, and now I've got the car with the busted AC. Just in time. Thank you, Mother Nature. Captain and Tennille, Turtles, Roy Orbison, the Guess Who coming up. 2.5 minutes away from at least 30 minutes nonstop.
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I'm Jeff Davis, heading out. Tomcat is into 3 o'clock with more of that Sunday afternoon rock and roll for you. Guess who? 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America.

WDJO, where the music is. Good afternoon. I'm the Tomcat. 3 o'clock coming up. Rod Stewart got the Temptations too, and right now the Association.

0: DJO and Rod Stewart, You're in My Heart. I'm the Tom Kent, Leonard and Friends, a YouTube sensation, coming to Newport's Megacore Pavilion on the 27th. That's a Sunday. 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

0: WDJO, Two Doors Down. That is Dolly Parton. I'm the Town Cat. Fun fact about that song, Dolly recorded it with more of a country feel originally, but then after the success of Here You Come Again as a pop song, she re-recorded it with more of a pop sound, made it another top 20 hit for her. Music professor Jim LaBarber, more information like that starting at 2 tomorrow afternoon, of course at 5 o'clock. He's got that top 5 at 5, September 14th, 1963. 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

0: Jail. The Drifters are up on the roof. I'm the Tomcat. John Englehart opening up the soda shop tonight at 7. He's got more of the great music like that. Nothing but the greatest oldies for 4 solid hours right here. Eagles kicking off a music marathon next.
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0: J.O. Last big hit for Denise Williams. Wrapping up that music marathon, let's hear it for the boy. I'm the Tomcat, Leonid and Friends, YouTube sensation, coming to Newport's Megacorp Pavilion. That is coming up on Sunday, the 27th, with the best of Chicago, Earth, Wind, and Fire, and more. 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

0: Beach Boys singing Chuck Berry and that rock and roll music. I'm the Tomcat. Coming up, we got Johnny Rivers singing Chuck Berry next.
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0: Frankie Valli, the Four Seasons, Don't Go Away. I'm the Jam Cat, got a music marathon ready to roll in a couple of moments. Going to kick it off with a song by Starbuck. They had a lot of trouble getting radio stations to play it because it was thought to have more of a spring sound, and they were releasing it in the wintertime. But by spring, became a big hit for them. That's next.
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This is Aha!

0: wrapping up summertime in a couple of weeks. That's Chad and Jeremy in a summer song. I'm the Tomcat. Got a music marathon ready to roll. Stevie Wonder's going to kick it off next.
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Got the first big hit for Belinda Carlisle doing it solo. This is Mad About You.

I was born and raised down in Alabama on a farm way back up in the woods. I was so ragged that folks used to call me Patches. Papa used to tease me about it, 'cause deep down inside he was hurt.

WDJO. Jim LaBarbera, we're back tomorrow starting at 2 o'clock. He played them when they were new, and he's still doing it. He's also got the top five at five. Tomorrow, he'll be counting down September 14th, 1963. 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

0: Gayon wrapping up that music marathon. Ambrosia, their last top 10 hit, Biggest Part of Me. I'm the Tomcats. Speaking of big things, Tri-State Warbirds Flying Showcase featuring more than 10 World War II aircraft coming up on Saturday. Claremont County Airport, the place. 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

0: everything up sky high. I'm the Tomcat Beach Boys, 60 years of Pet Sounds, coming up Saturday, 10th of October at the PNC Pavilion. 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

0: WDJO, the Zombies, telling her no. I'm the Tomcat. 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

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It's the Boss Sounds, the way we remember it on our little itty-bitty transistor radios, and you'll hear about 80 oldies tonight. 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
0: 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That's Sue up in Westchester, works at Barnes & Noble. She says she's a big Beatles fan. So am I.

0: 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A Hard Day's Night will be at the Taft Theater on October 25th. 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
0: 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A baby

0: bill. 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
2: Number one for 7 weeks, July of 1957. I'm your leader of the past, John Englehart. You know, as I watched a dog chasing his tail, I thought, dogs are easily amused. Then I realized I was watching a dog chase his tail.
1: WDJR was hit by.
2: You know, she was born in East Orange, New Jersey, landed some work with her group singing backing vocals for recording sessions in New York City. And during one session, Dionne Warwick met with Burt Bacharach, who hired her to record demos featuring songs written by him. She later landed her own record deal and had her first top 40 hit, Don't Make Me Over, from 1963.

0: 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All local personalities and ownership right here in Cincinnati. I'm your leader of the past, John Engelhardt, Frankie Valli in the Four Seasons, Freddie and the Dreamers, and so much more. It's coming up.
1: After these messages, we'll be right back.
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1: And a special email request just in. This is for Mike P. in Titusville, Florida. It's Gail Garnett, number 4 in 1964. We'll sing in the sunshine.

Freddie Garrity grew up in Crumsall, Manchester. That's about 50 miles inland from the port town of Liverpool, the future hub where music history would be made. So Freddie and the Dreamers took this at number 18 in May of 1965. Let's get up. Let's do the Freddie.

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0: Just ahead, much more music from meteorologist Muggy Meter. We have a few clouds tonight. The low's around 60. And then for tomorrow on your drive into work, a mixture of clouds and sun. Highs around 80. It is partly cloudy here in the Queen City and 81 WDJO degrees.
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Top 40 hit. I'm John Englehart at the Soda Shop Sunday night, and Brenda Lee had 47 songs that hit the U.S. charts during the 1960s. Elvis, Ray Charles, and the Beatles were the only artists and groups to surpass this feat. Her musical career ultimately spanned five decades. Break It to Me Gently, Baby, from January of 1962.

to Shirley Ellis. That's right. You know, this was her biggest hit, and the record was actually re-released in 1966 and again in 1973. I'm your leader of the past, John Englehart, and here's a song that's notable for making the American Top 20 three times. For Steve Lawrence in 1963 went to number one. For The Happenings in 1966 went to number 12. And Donny Osmond in 1971 took it to number one. Go away, little girl. Steve Lawrence's only number one hit 2 weeks at the top of the charts.

0: I'm your leader of the past, John Engelhardt, and got a lot of response from our Facebook page on WDJO. Put up a little picture of Soda Shop Sunday Night on a Frisch's marquee, a big boy marquee. So you check it out on our Facebook page, and look in the background, you'll actually see a Radio Shack.
1: Dun, da, da. We baked you a birthday cake. If you get it to me, and you moan and groan and woe, don't forget we told you so.
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0: Yeah, happy birthday from Mike to his lovely bride, Stephanie. It's her birthday today. She wanted to hear Jim Lowe and Knocking on That Green Door right here on the Soda Shop Sunday Night.

0: I'm your leader of the past, John Engelhardt, and this morning I accidentally made my coffee with Red Bull instead of water. But after your old 15 minutes or so of driving down I-75, I realized I had left my car at home.
1: What's next on the music menu at the Soda Shop? Jen
0: and Dean. A curve on Sunset Boulevard in Los Angeles. The song places the location of Dead Man's Curve at the curve of westbound Sunset Boulevard, just west of Doheny Drive in West Hollywood.

Well, the last thing I remember, Doc, I started to swerve. And then I saw the Jag slide into the curve. I know I'll never forget that horrible sight. 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

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Rhythm and blues, jazz, ragtime, cowboy songs, country songs, folk songs, all have contributed greatly to the big beat.

0: 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Just keep on coming.
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6: D. Clark, the Cascades, and Lou Christie all had something in common. 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
1: Just ahead of much more music from meteorologist Muggy Meter. A few clouds tonight, lows around 60. And then for tomorrow, a mix of clouds and sun, highs around 80. It is partly cloudy here in the Queen City and 80 WDJO degrees.
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Number 4, January of 1960, The Wacky Neil Sedaki. This was recorded in April of 1965 at the Pi Studios in Marble Arch. It's Petula Clark, I Know a Place. That's where my friends Angie and Jill, my B-dub wingettes, hang out. Yum, yum.